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2: Every weekday morning, first thing, I give you what I call your first smile of the day. I'll play you a comedy clip, and I really hope it puts you in a good mood, and that good mood takes you through the day. So let's try again this morning, shall we? This is Jeff Foxworthy, and I'm wondering, have you ever had a conversation in your household that went anything like this?
3: I will say this. In 13 years, my wife and I have created a beautiful home together. By that, I mean she created it, and we're together. Actually, we do have a beautiful home, and it's all my wife's doing. Everything in it. She went out and found it. She bought it. She brought it home. I'm the mule. She'll come home, and she'll say, there's a grandfather clock in the back of the truck. I'm like, hee-haw, hee-haw, hee-haw. People go through our house and go, that's really pretty. Is that rosewood? I don't know, but it's really heavy. I'll tell you that. I'd like to kill myself bringing that in here. And any guy that's thinking about getting married, I got a little piece of advice for you. Don't be too attached to any furniture you might currently have, because it is going away. Might be going to the basement, might be going to live with God, but it's going away. The day after we got married, my wife was walking through the house talking to my furniture like a flight attendant at the end of a flight. Bye-bye, bye-bye, bye-bye. Thanks for coming, bye-bye. See you at the dump. See you at the dump? Baby, that's a combination coffee table cooler. Look, the lid comes up.
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3: Greetings and welcome. I want to play a game.
2: My game. 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If you want to rise above the ordinary, go and check out stclaircollege.ca. But last week, we were playing for Hogs for Hospice tickets. Next week, what tickets will we be playing for? If you're looking for concert tickets, you just might want to get up a little bit early. But I'll give you an example of some of the questions that I asked you to try and stump you at the game. And this one here, in this day and age, I couldn't believe the numbers. I actually went back and double-checked the figures here to see if it was right, and they are. But I found out this, that 21% of all of you cannot do this with your cell phone. You have no idea how to get this done using your cell phone. And I'm thinking cell phones have been around a long, long time. And 21%, one out of five. If I had five of you standing in this room right now, one of you would not be able to do this on your cell phone. The numbers do not lie. The question is, what is it? What is it that all these people cannot do on their cell phones in this day and age? Get an answer in your head. See if you're right. The right answer is coming up.
0: Miss a minute, miss a lot. We're like your Cliff Notes for Timo. 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
1: Quite honestly, I think this is kind of strange that some of you can't do this. But each and every weekday morning, just before 6, we play my game. We're usually playing for concert tickets. So if you're trying to win your way into all the big shows that are coming, you might want to get up a little earlier in the mornings to try and play and beat me at the game. But I read this statistic and I thought, no, this can't be right. Not in this day and age, right? Well, I was wrong. This statistic was right. What some of you, a lot of you, cannot do with your cell phone? Got an answer in your head? Let's find out if you're right.
2: This is Lonnie Balika.
1: Good morning. 21% of all adults said that they cannot do this with their cell phone. What can't they do?
2: Email. 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
1: You snuck it in there. 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
1: Can you text on your cell phone?
2: Yep.
1: Are you kind of surprised that 21% of adults cannot figure out how to text on their cell phones?
2: Yeah, considering I'm 62.
1: You got it down pat. You're also going to Hogs for Hospice, the Saturday night show. Hang on the line for a second, please. Think about that for a second. 21%, one out of five. I have five of you in this room with me right now. One of you wouldn't be able to shoot me a text. That is kind of strange, isn't it, in this day and age?
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2: There is just one big difference between my top 20 list this weekend and the one that I had last weekend, and that is the theme. Last weekend, we had a theme that I called Just Thinking. Songs about just that, thinking. Why would bands write songs about thinking? Well, I've connected the dots for you then. This weekend, the theme is them's fighting words. That's what I'm calling the theme this weekend. Why do bands write about fighting or conflict? There are a whole bunch of reasons. We could start off with fighting can mean a bunch of different things, like personal conflict, arguments with friends or family, or romantic partners. Those are all common experiences, so songs about them are relatable. Inner struggles, a fight with yourself, battling anxiety, addiction, self-doubt, grief, or social or political causes. Some bands write about fighting injustice, discrimination, war, corruption, and you see how the list can go on and on. And I thought it would be perfect to do a top 20 on because, well, there's a lot of songs that have to do with fighting, but do you know exactly what the deal was behind these songs? The Hip wrote a song about fighting. Actually, it was about relationship conflict and the exhaustion that comes from arguing with the person that you love. Do you know which Hip song that is? I've got a song from REO Speedwagon in this weekend's theme. And the basic idea behind this song is someone starts out as a friend and over time stronger feelings develop. And the person tries to ignore or suppress those feelings, and eventually they realize that they can no longer fight them and they need to be honest with the other person. REO Speedwagon, what song is that? Kansas has a fighting song where the lyrics and the title itself point to a theme of standing

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2: Every now and again, I come across a story that I have to read three or four times and then fact check it just to make sure that no one's trying to pull the wool over my eyes and just fake news or whatever. And again, I fact check this. This actually happened. And this isn't, sadly, the first time we've brought this up when somebody does something like this. But here's a guy who works for one of those porta potty places, right? And he was going by this place because there was a bunch of porta potties he had to pick up because they were full. Keep that in mind. So he goes to the first porta potty and he realizes that it's locked. So he tells whoever on the inside, he's knocking on it. He says, "I'll give you another 10 minutes and I'll come back." He comes back in 10 minutes. It's still locked. So he goes, "You know, I got to get on with my job." So he ends up calling the cops. And the cops come by and they realize that somebody's in there. They pry open this porta potty with the help of some firefighters, by the way. They open up the door and they don't see anybody. And they're like, "We heard a voice in here before. What's going on?" And just as they were trying to figure this out, this guy's head pops out from underneath the toilet seat. Yeah, he got trapped in the inside of a porta potty. Remember, it was full. So with the firefighters there, they have to cut this guy out of the porta potty. And it's a good thing the firefighters were there because afterwards with their fire truck, they gave him a free rinse down. But once all that was all washed up and cleaned up, they asked the guy, "What were you doing?" He says that the night before he was in there, I guess using the facilities, and he had with him a Dr. Pepper. And he said that he dropped the Dr. Pepper on accident into the sewage. And then he went after it. Why? It was a Dr. Pepper. I don't think the story's finished because I think there has to be something else he was going after other than a pop. You know what I mean? There has to have been. Otherwise, this story goes from insane to insane times two. But it's when I come across stories like this. If that's at face value what the guy went in for a Dr. Pepper. By the way, he went in the night before. He got trapped in there. He was in there for 8 hours. But if that's the only reason why he was in there, he was going after his pop. I hand out awards for this, and it's called the Dumbass of the Day Award.
3: The reason that bad things happen to you is because you're a dumbass.
2: This guy just might have won it for 2026. 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And you got to hear this phone call about this guy, and that'll be coming up.
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1: So you got to remember the backstory here. This guy was trapped inside a porta potty. And by inside a porta potty, I mean inside the sewage area of the porta potty. He was trapped in there for 8 hours before somebody realized he was in there. Firefighters had to cut him out. When they got him out and hosed him down, they asked him, why were you in there? And he says that the night before, he had accidentally dropped his Dr. Pepper inside the hole and went after it. I call BS. There had to have been more than just a pop. I mean, why would you do something like that? But if it's on face value and he was going in there for his drink, how insane is that? I mean, really? And then, after all that, this guy called in. Have some points here, don't you think?
2: Cliff, how are you doing?
1: Not bad. What's up, bud?
2: Oh, that dumbass probably dropped his stash.
1: Yeah, but I mean, even if it was a kilo of cocaine, would you go after it?
2: I wouldn't, but hey, who knows? When you're addicted.
1: I don't know, dude, but 8 hours. So can you imagine? It's not even 7 o'clock yet, right? So at 7 o'clock, you're driving past a porta potty, go and do your business, go about your work day. 8 hours later on your way driving home, you drive past the same porta potty. That's how long that guy spent inside of one.
2: I know.
1: You know what? If it was a friend of mine, I think it would have to be
3: friendship over.
1: I don't know if I could be around that guy on a cellular level. You know what I mean?
2: Oh, yeah. You don't know what he's infected with.
1: Anyways, thanks, bud. Do that. I mean, we got the Kingsville Pro Rodeo this weekend. They have porta potties out there. If you're going to the rodeo or anywhere else you see a porta potty, mark the time and then swing by 8 hours later and realize that's how long he spent inside the insides of a porta potty. A full one, I might add.
0: Miss a minute, miss a lot. We're like your Cliff Notes for Timo. 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
2: Every now and again, I ask for your advice or your relationship advice, your two cents, your thoughts on something, and this subject matter was no different. So you know the backstory. Here's a retired couple living out their golden years, but the golden years weren't so golden because they had a 41-year-old daughter, I think she was, 41, 42, who they paid $5,000 a month to so she could pay her bills, her rent, and all that kind of stuff, because in the last 5 years, she wasn't able to find a job. In the story, it didn't say what kind of job she was looking for, what field of work she was working in. It's just that for 5 years, she could not find a job. So they would give her $5,000 a month, $60,000 a year, just to keep her afloat. And she would also call every now and again to ask for more money. I guess there was too much month left over at the end of that $5,000 and she wanted more. And they're kind of getting to wit's end with this whole thing. Like, enough. What do they do? There was the advice. There was the question. What would they do? What would you do? It's been 5 years, and she's still asking for more. So this couple wants to actually have a retirement and get their daughter up on her own feet, and they asked for some advice. So think about that for a second. If that older couple was standing in front of you right now, and they asked you that exact question, what would you say? Well, I got a bunch of calls on this with a bunch of different takes on advice for this older couple. But there was one guy who called in who I think said something that might have been on a lot of your minds when it comes to not just advice for the couple, but also life advice in general.

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2: So remember, this couple, they retired, but they still, for 5 years, gave their 41, 42-year-old daughter $5,000 a month so she could pay her bills because she said for 5 years she wasn't able to get a job. The couple was looking for advice, got a lot of calls, but it was this call here that kind of stood out because I think this guy had in his head what a lot of you might be thinking right now. Let's find out.
3: Hey, how's it going, Timo? It's Aaron calling. How are you, man?
2: Not bad. You got some advice for this retired couple?
3: Yeah, I've just got a question. Are they interested in adopting a 56-year-old?
2: You and me both, right?
3: What? Like, I don't understand what the hell is wrong with these people.
2: Well, it's their daughter. They obviously love her, but I mean, there's got to be a line somewhere, right?
3: Listen, yeah, I have two daughters. I love them more than anything in the world. The reality is they're not mooches. They went out, they found their way, they got good jobs, good careers, good marriages. They were on a solid footing. They didn't, I heard that when you told me that, when you said that this morning. I'm like, what the hell is wrong with these people?
2: Well, can you imagine? You said you have two daughters, right?
3: Yep.
2: That would mean that if your two daughters were in this boat, you would be spending about 10 grand a month to support their lifestyle, right? You can afford that, no problem.
3: Well, I told both my kids earlier on, listen, you're not the heir apparent to my vast wealth. There's no moat in front of a house. You got to go to work. You got to work, man.
2: I hope that this elderly couple is listening because that's some sound advice. You know, you got to cut them off. You got to put a line in the sand and say, there it is. And once they do that, I'll race you to get our adoption papers in, hey?
3: Twins. We'll go in as twins.
0: Miss a minute, miss a lot. We're like your Cliff Notes for Timo. 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
1: There is just one big difference between my top 20 list this weekend and the one that I had last weekend, and that is the theme. Last weekend, we had a theme that I called Just Thinking. Songs about just that, thinking. Why would bands write songs about thinking? Well, I've connected the dots for you then. This weekend, the theme is them's fighting words. That's what I'm calling the theme this weekend. Why do bands write about fighting or conflict? There are a whole bunch of reasons. We could start off with fighting can mean a bunch of different things, like personal conflict, arguments with friends or family, or romantic partners. Those are all common experiences, so songs about them are relatable. Inner struggles, a fight with yourself, battling anxiety, addiction, self-doubt, grief, or social or political causes. Some bands write about fighting injustice, discrimination, war, corruption, and you see how the list can go on and on. And I thought it would be perfect to do a top 20 on because, well, there's a lot of songs that have to do with fighting, but do you know exactly what the deal was behind these songs? The Hip wrote a song about fighting. Actually, it was about relationship conflict and the exhaustion that comes from arguing with the person that you love. Do you know which Hip song that is? I've got a song from REO Speedwagon in this weekend's theme. And the basic idea behind this song is someone starts out as a friend and over time stronger feelings develop. And the person tries to ignore or suppress those feelings. And eventually they realize that they can no longer fight them and they need to be honest with the other person. REO Speedwagon, what song is that? Kansas has a fighting song where the lyrics and the title itself point to a theme of standing up to threats and refusing to be defeated. Have you ever felt like that? A song from Lynyrd Skynyrd, and it's actually a true story behind this song. It actually happened to them in a bar one night. Remember, it all ties in with fighting. What Skynyrd song is that? And of all the fighting songs you can think of, do you think you can come up with the one that I put in the number one spot this weekend? Think about that for a second. Get a song in your head. See if you're right. My top 20 goes tonight at 6. If you missed that, don't worry. Goes again tomorrow morning at 8.
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0: Between B and U, here's the buzz about bees. 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
11: Well, good morning. It's Timo with you. I'm set up at Bob's Motorsports. You can find us at 615 St. Clair Street in Chatham. And today is it. This is the last day of their summer clearance sale. It ends at noon. If you're here at 1201, you've missed out on saving yourself a ton of money. If you're looking for street bikes, dirt bikes, that kind of stuff, it's here. But let's talk about sales on side-by-sides. They got the Yamaha Wolverine. They've also got the Vikings here. Now, the manufacturer rebate on either one of those is $1,250. But Bob's Motorsports says, nah, we're going to match that rebate. So $1,250 and $1,250, according to my grade 3 math, that's $2,500 that stays in your pocket. And get this, there's inventory right here, right now. You can come down here, kick the tires. Next thing you know, later on this afternoon, you're having fun on those very same tires. Bob's Motorsports has some of the best side-by-side inventory in southwestern Ontario. And today is the last day that you can, make out like a bandit and save a whole bunch of money. At least come down and have a look. Remember, the sale ends at noon, and we close at noon. Tick-tock. Bob's Motorsports, 615 St. Clair Street in Chatham.
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8: 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I'm at Bob's Motorsports. You can find us at 615 St. Clair Street in Chatham. 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And let's talk about side-by-sides. Okay, so look, you want to go and play with your honey? That sounded weird to say, but you know what I mean. You want to go and play with your honey in the dirt? 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But on one of these side-by-sides, you and your honey could save a whole ton of money. The Yamaha Wolverine 850 and the Viking, the manufacturer rebate is $1,250. Bob says, we're doubling up on that. So that's now $2,500 in savings. Remember, though, this ends at noon today. Their summer clearance sale at Bob's Motorsports, 615 St. Clair Street in Chatham. I hope to see you soon.
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11: 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It's Timo with you. I'm at Bob's Motorsports. You can find us at 615 St. Clair Street in Chatham. Well worth the ride up here. 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Bob's Motorsports said, not today it isn't. We're doubling up on that, and that's exactly what they did. But remember, they close at noon, and so does the sale. So bring your kids, bring your family down here, and have a look at the inventory that is right here. You could be in the dirt on these vehicles later on today. But TikTok, noon is coming fast. Bob's Motorsports, 615 St. Clair Street, Chatham. 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

0: music next.
1: Well, good morning again. It's time I'm with you. I'm at Bob's Motorsports. You can find us at 615 St. Clair Street in Chatham. Well worth the trip, but you got to know this. Tick-tock, you're running out of time. Their summer clearance sale ends at high noon today. Why high noon? Because they close. The sale closes, so do they. Let's talk about their side-by-side. Let's talk about you saving a ton of money. How so? Well, for the Yamaha Wolverine 850 or the Viking, the manufacturers go, okay, no, we'll knock off $1,250. So that's manufacturer rebate, right? Well, Bob's Motorsports says that's not enough money. So they doubled it. So you're saving now, what's that? $2,500. That's why I'm saying TikTok, because the sale ends at high noon today. You got to get here and kick some tires. And by the way, the tires are all here. The inventory is right here. And not only that, bring your kids, because there's some little quads and little bikes for them to get on as well. Bring the family. But again, I'm not going to tell you what to do with your time, but I will tell you what to do with your money. Keep it in your own pocket, and Bob's Motorsports is going to help you do that. If it's on four wheels or two wheels and it goes and plays in the dirt or the highway, Bob's Motorsports with their summer clearance sale, I'm going to do my best here. Tick, tick, tick, tick, tick, tick, tick. That's the sound of a clock. You're running out of time. Bob's Motorsports, 615 St. Clair Street in Chatham. See you soon, right?
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1: Well, again, tick-tock. I know I sound like a broken clock, but I'm breaking because this sale will be over at noon today. Bob's Motorsports, 615 St. Clair Street in Chatham. Their summer clearance sale ends shortly. Noon. 1201, you missed out on some incredible savings. I'm not exaggerating. As a matter of fact, if there was a better word than incredible, I would use it. For example, side-by-side. Yeah, you and your honey could be out there playing in the dirt today. They've got these models here today waiting for you. You can come kick the tires and see how you look at it and pick the color and go. Their Yamaha Wolverine 850 and the Viking, the manufacturer says, you know, their rebate, $1,250. Bob says, not good enough. They doubled that. $2,500 in savings. That's why I'm saying tick-tock. 615 St. Clair Street, that's where you find Bob's Motorsports. But bring your kids as well. 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If you're looking for street bikes, they got these down here as well. And the savings are nuts. Do you like the money in your bank account, or do you just want to, like, throw your wallet out the window? You understand what I'm saying, though, right? So whether it's a side-by-side, a bike, a quad, a dirt bike, for whoever it is, or just yourself, at least you owe yourself to come down and have a look and then maybe save a whole bunch of money. But remember, the cutoff is at noon. Bob's Motorsports, 615 St. Clair Street. See you soon, right? Save some cash.
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3: Well, I'm back with another Top 20 list, and the theme this weekend is fight songs. Songs about fighting. Why would bands write songs about fighting? Well, there's a bunch of different reasons. One is personal conflict. Arguments with friends and family, or even romantic partners, are common experiences. So songs about all that kind of fighting, they are very relatable. We get connected to those songs because we basically lived those songs. Sometimes bands write fight songs because of inner struggles. Now, a fight can be a metaphor for battling anxiety or addiction or self-doubt or grief or other personal challenges. So it's not necessarily about throwing knuckles. It could be about that internal struggle, things that you've been dealing with or going through, and who hasn't been through that kind of stuff in their life. That's the tip of the iceberg as to the why. Let's get to the songs. At number 20, the guy in the band that wrote this song, he said he wrote it after a concert where the audience just kept singing to the band after the show had ended. And he realized that fans didn't just want to listen, they wanted to participate in the music and the shows. So instead of writing a song with a complicated arrangement, he created one that almost anyone could join in on. And it's the famous stomp, stomp, clap rhythm. The idea of this song was to make the audience part of the performance. And in essence, part of the band. And you tell me, how many sporting events have you been to where you've heard this very fight song?
0: Number 20. Buddy,

0: Song number 19 on my list this weekend of fight songs is The Tragically Hip with, well, Fight. The title of that song gets it on my list this weekend alone. Now, if you look at the lyrics to that song, the song doesn't seem to be about a physical fight. The recurring line, do you think I bow out because I think you're right or because I don't want to fight? That would suggest that the song is more about relationship conflict. Or, have you ever been here? The exhaustion that comes from arguments that you have with people that you love. It's like, you know what? I could go on, but I don't want to. I'm just tired of this. Let's just move on. And let's move on to song number 18 on my list. Now, this song wasn't written about a literal fight at all. The fight in the title of this song refers to resisting or denying romantic feelings. The guy in the band that wrote this song, he said that it was inspired by the experience of realizing that a close friendship had turned into deeper romantic feelings. Someone starts out as a friend. Over time, stronger feelings develop. The person tries to ignore or suppress those feelings. Eventually, they realize they can no longer fight those feelings and need to be honest with themselves and the other person. The struggle, the fight in this song, is internal, not physical.
1: Number 18.

0: Song number 17 on my list of fight songs this weekend, that was Our Lady Peace with One Man Army. The band wrote that song as a song about individuality and the refusing to conform, not about war or physical fighting like you would think if you just read the title by itself. Rain Maida of the band, he said that the song is about the struggle for individuality and finding the courage to get rid of the fears and expectations and influences that suppress who you really are. So it's a fight song, but it's there to help you and remind you to be you. So now let's move on to song number 16 on my list. And like many songs from this band, it seems to be more about attitude and energy than any specific personal story. The title for this song, it's an old expression. It means someone is eager for confrontation or looking for trouble, but in the song, the singer projects a tough, rebellious, aggressive persona. That's the kind of character who walks into a situation ready to challenge anyone who gets in their way, but it's really largely metaphorical. This is closer to a classic rock badass anthem than it is about a fight song. It's less about emotional struggle and more about capturing the feeling of just being fired up. I could see a lot of sports teams, pro or otherwise, using this song in the locker room to get them jacked up before a game.
1: Number 16.

0: AC/DC's Spoiling for a Fight at number 16 on my list this weekend. Like I said, I could see a lot of teams, professional or not, using that as a getting fired up song before a game in their dressing room. You know, that kind of fits. But coming up next, we get into the top 15. Now, we were talking earlier on about why bands write songs about fighting. Sometimes they write these kinds of songs because of competition and determination. Fighting can symbolize perseverance, resilience, and refusing to give up. And that's exactly what song number 15 is all about. And that is coming up next.
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0: Well, here we go, diving into the top 15 on Timeout's Top 20 list this weekend that I'm calling Fight Songs. Why do bands write songs about fighting? There's a bunch of different reasons, and one of them is competition and determination. Fighting can symbolize perseverance, resilience, and refusing to give up. Or, basically, maybe standing up for yourself when the time comes. And I think that's what this band band had in mind when they wrote this fight song. If you listen closely to the lyrics, and even if you just read the title of the song, it points to a theme of standing up to threats and refusing to be defeated. The phrase that is the title of this song, it's an old idiom meaning to respond to force, aggression, or a challenge with equal determination and strength. It comes from the real firefighting technique of using controlled burns to stop larger fires. In this song, the singer is not backing down, and that's why this song sounds more like a defiance anthem than a song about a literal fight. So even though the word fight is in the title, the band was using it as a metaphor.
1: Number 15.

0: Max Webster and Battlescar comes in at number 14 on my list this weekend of the best fight songs. And Max Webster wrote Battlescar as a dark, intense rock song about frustration and rebellion and pushing back. Some say it's one of the most Canadian fight songs in rock, not because it's about combat, but because it's about resilience and frustration and refusing to stay quiet. And one of the big reasons that that song became as famous as it did is because all three members of Rush joined Max Webster in the studio for that song. The two bands at the time were close friends and frequent touring partners, and they recorded the song together live in the studio with two guitars, two bassists, two drummers, keyboards, and they shared vocals, and that created the massive sound that makes the song so distinctive. I guess I could have said Max Webster and Rush's song, Battlescar. Now we go to song number 13 on my list. Now this song is very specifically tied to one real life struggle. The lead singer of this band and his struggle with heroin addiction. Yes, he wrote it shortly after getting clean in the mid-1980s, and at that time he'd been heavily addicted to heroin, and the band was going through a chaotic, unstable period in large part because of that addiction. So the fight in the title in this song is not about violence. It's about fighting yourself and fighting your addictions. Not about hitting somebody else. It's about fighting to stay alive and stay yourself.
1: Number 13.

Tom Cochran with Don't Fight It at number 12 on my list this weekend. And no, that song is not about a physical fight at all. It uses Don't Fight It in the sense of stop resisting something that's already happening in your life. Pick your battles. Change the things that you know you can change. The song was written in the late 1970s when Red Rider was forming and Tom Cochran was still early in his songwriting career. And like a lot of his early stuff, he leaned into themes of relationships and emotional tension and surrendering to experiences instead of trying to control everything. If anything, Red Rider's Don't Fight It, it's an anti-fight song, but it still fits my theme this weekend. Now we go to song number 11 on my list. And this song tells a story. And that's one of the big reasons why bands write fight songs. Many songs tell stories, and conflict is one of the most common elements in stories because it drives the narrative, just like this song here. This song tells Carter's story, and it argues that racial prejudice and flaws in the criminal justice system led to this guy's conviction for a 1966 triple murder. After this guy read Carter's book, The 16th Round, he became interested in the case. He even went to visit Carter in prison, and years later, Carter's conviction was overturned, not after spending a very long time in prison, mind you. In short, this guy wrote this song because he believed that Reuben Carter had been unjustly imprisoned, and he wanted to use his music to advocate for him and raise public awareness of his case. This fighting story is a story about a man that never stopped fighting. Number 11.

0: Bob Dylan's Hurricane at number 11 on my list this weekend of the best fight songs, and that was a true story. That was a real story that affected Bob Dylan so much, he had to write that song about it.
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1: So now let's get into the top 10. And at number 10, this is widely considered one of the biggest anti-fight songs ever written. We first heard it back in 1970, and it criticizes political and military leaders who start wars while ordinary soldiers and civilians suffer the consequences of those wars. The lyrics portray generals and politicians who treat people as expendable and profit from conflict. Rather than glorifying war, the song condemns those people. Yes, this song made a big impact in 1970, but it is so true now today, don't you think? The biggest anti-war song ever written? There's an argument to be made that it's this song right here.
0: Number 10.

0: Song number 9 on my fight songs goes to Lynyrd Skynyrd and Gimme 3 Steps. A true story is sung in that song, by the way. That song was inspired by a real incident in which the band members witnessed a jealous boyfriend pull a gun during a bar confrontation. Now, they exaggerated a little bit and dramatized a little bit in the song just for storytelling purposes, but the basic idea, a dance, a jealous boyfriend, a gun, a fast exit, and it all came from what happened to Lynyrd Skynyrd. Actually, Gary Rossington gave another detail about that night. He said the guy had a gun and he was a redneck and he was drunk. And he said that Ronnie Van Zant's response to all of that was essentially, just give me 3 steps and I'm gone. Gary also said that the band started to write that song almost immediately afterward on the drive home from the bar that night. That's song number 9. Now let's get to song number 8. Basically, this song follows a young man who leaves home and faces poverty and rejection and disappointment. And despite repeated setbacks in his new life, he keeps going. The boxer in the final verse of this song, it's often interpreted as a metaphor for anyone who continues fighting through life's difficulties. The boxer takes blows, but remains standing, symbolizing endurance and determination. You know anybody like that? Maybe it's you. And the guy who wrote the song, he once said that the song reflected some of his own feelings about criticism and misunderstanding as a songwriter. So it's about us fighting life's struggles, but it's also about a rock star fighting his critics in life. I am good at what I do. So it is about us and Paul Simon.
1: Number 8.

0: Song number 7 on my list this weekend of the best fight songs, yeah, you gotta triumph and fight the good fight. Now, at its core, that song is encouraging someone who is struggling, whether it's emotionally or mentally or just in life in general. But to keep going even when things feel overwhelming. The good fight isn't about physical combat. It's a metaphor for staying committed to what you believe is right, even when it's difficult or it's a lonely fight. You're doing it by yourself. Push through life's challenges and stay true to yourself even when things get tough. That was song number 7. Song number 6. You knew that this song was going to show up on my list this weekend. This is a motivational song about determination, discipline, and pushing through hardship to succeed. And the title of the song itself, it is a metaphor for focus and hunger and survival and instinct. The sharp, locked-in mindset needed to win when everything is on the line. And it's not just about wanting success, it's about being willing to outwork, outlast, and outfight obstacles to get it. And that's what the band and Rocky had in mind with this song.
1: Number 6.

0: Survivor and Eye of the Tiger, that Rocky fight song, came in at number 6 on my list this week, and you knew I had to have that song in my list, and there it is. Now, coming up next, we get into the top 5. This song not only was a fight song, but it also became a mantra for some criminals in their lives. That should be easy for you to connect the dots as to what this next song is. Song number 5, coming up.
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3: We now get into the top five on Timo's Top 20 list this weekend of the best fight songs. And this song here, now if you remember earlier on, I shared with you why some bands do write songs about fighting. Songs about literal fighting. It could be about war and consequence, just like Ozzy and War Pigs. Street violence or crime, historical battles, self-defense or survival, and experiences the songwriter has witnessed or imagined. But also for storytelling. Many songs tell stories. Conflict is one of the most common elements in stories. So writing a fight song, it's almost mandatory for bands these days, much like this song here. So you know, the song was not originally written by this band that I have for you now. It was originally written by Sonny Curtis and the Crickets, and then it was later made famous by this band. And the story is simple. The singer commits crimes, gets caught, goes to jail, and reflects on how he fought the law. The repetition of that line in the song is the key message. No matter how rebellious or confident you are, legal consequences are stronger than individual defiance. It's about crime, rebellion, and the reality that you can't outrun the law forever. And this song, for a lot of criminals that got caught and did go to jail, it became a mantra for them.
2: Number 5.

0: Elton John's Saturday Night's All Right for Fighting at number 4 on my list this weekend. If you don't already know, that song's really about basically youthful rebellion, boredom, and blowing off steam through a wild night out. You remember when you were like your late teens, teenage years? Maybe a little bored, you got all this pent up energy, and then you go for a wild night out? There it is, right there. Maybe some of you have lived that song. And remember, at its core, the song isn't actually pro-violence so much as it is capturing the energy of the working class youth looking forward to a Saturday night as their only escape from a dull week. Ever been there? You don't have to be a teenager to be in those shoes, right? So we go from Elton John at number 4 to this band at number 3. Just like War Pigs, this song is kind of like that, about political unrest and protest and the feeling of wanting to rebel but not having a clear way or idea as to how to do that. The song was written in the late 60s, and that was a time of major political protests and social upheaval, and there were a lot of anti-war demonstrations all over the world. And the band took all that energy and the news about all these protests and what they heard and saw in the streets themselves, and they turned it into this song about political rebellion and the feeling of wanting change but not knowing how to meaningfully take part in it. It was written in the 60s, but it still has a lot of meaning in our lives now, wouldn't you say?
1: Number 3.

0: Song number two on my list this weekend goes to the Beastie Boys, and you gotta fight for your right to party. Little tongue-in-cheek there. Now, on the surface, it looks like a straight-up anthem about partying, rebellion, and pushing back against authority figures who tell you what to do. But the twist of that song? The Beastie Boys wrote it partly as a parody of exactly that attitude. They were poking fun at the cliche of rebellious party rock songs and the idea of mindless teenage rebellion. But over time, the song took on a life of its own, and many of you embraced it as a straightforward party anthem, even though the band intended it with irony and it not to mean that at all. So there's number two. Coming up next, we will get to the number one song. But again, I want to bring out my spotlight and shine a light on a song that I will put into my guilty pleasure track on my list this week. A song that came out of action films that came out of Hong Kong. That should be enough to give you a tease as to what this song is. My guilty pleasure track coming up.
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3: 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Volunteers will be collecting dog and cat food donations at the door. And there's Pet and Wildlife Rescue merch for the first few hundred fans. Get tickets for Bark in the Park at ckbarnstormers.com. 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
0: Before we get to the number one slot on Timo's Top 20 list this weekend of the best fight songs, I want to shine a spotlight on what I'm calling my guilty pleasure track, because it's kind of a tongue-in-cheek, funny song to add to this list. As I have said, there are many reasons why artists and bands write fight songs. Sometimes it's about addiction and recovery and fighting that. Sometimes it's about fighting heartbreak. Sometimes it's about finding self-improvement and standing up to pressure from society, or pursuing a dream despite setbacks. I do believe that this fight song doesn't fall into any of those categories. When the song was originally written, it was inspired by the popularity of kung fu cinema, especially Hong Kong action films that were becoming a big cultural trend in the West in that era. The sound effects and rhythm in this song are meant to mimic the energy and rhythm of fight scenes. In simple terms, it's a light, catchy disco song inspired by kung fu movies using fighting imagery more for fun and style than any serious meaning. Simply put, this is a fun fighting song, and that's why it's my guilty pleasure track.